0: sustained minimal damage. The future of Nelson's Granite Point lands could be up for discussion next year. Council moved ahead with a tax exemption for the golf course through 2028 on Tuesday, but Councillor Rick Lochtenberg called for a closer look at the property and its use.
1: What I was looking for and continue to look for is a discussion about the highest and best use of the land. And it could be still a golf course. That might actually work. And especially with a conversation with the society, we might even improve how the public can access the land.
0: He made a motion to invite the Golf Course Society to a workshop in 2027 to have those discussions, which council approved. Nelson Police have received just 15 more calls for service this year than the same time last year. Chief Donovan Fisher presented the department's operational update to council on Tuesday. Both years saw just under 5,000 calls for service as of the end of August. Fisher says the stable numbers show the department has a better handle on its workload.
2: I think it shows a bit of consistency and control. We've kind of reached a point where we can fairly well predict our call volumes are going to be, when they're going to be scheduled for that, and manage that workload.
0: Overall, Fisher said crime in Nelson is leveling off, with the city's crime severity index falling more than 26% last year. Lawyers for survivors in February's mass shooting in Tumbler Ridge have filed dozens more lawsuits against OpenAI and its CEO, Sam Altman.
3: The 30 new lawsuits were filed in California on behalf of students and educators who say they're traumatized by the deadly shooting. Altman apologized to the community after it was revealed that OpenAI officials decided not to notify police about concerning conversations the shooter had with ChatGPT. Premier David Eby says the lawsuits are the result of the company's failure to take accountability for its actions.
4: It is inexcusable. It is disgraceful.
3: BC is also separately exploring legal options against OpenAI. Emily Joveski, Vista News, Victoria.
0: Greenwood is looking at building a new fire hall, but city manager Dean Trumbly says they have to find the money first.
5: Our preliminary estimates is between $3.5 to $4.5 million to replace the fire hall. That's not going to be feasible without provincial support.
0: He says the current hall has been deemed non-functional.
5: Our existing fire hall actually only supports storing half of our fleet. The other half is kitty corner to the building in an old highways building.
0: The new hall would be built somewhere along Highway 3. The existing building is from 1899 and was converted into a fire hall in the mid-1960s. Greenwood has its first mayoral candidate. Councillor C.J. Rhodes has filed nomination papers. He was elected to council in a 2023 by-election. We've asked incumbent Mayor John Bolt about his plans. A new book looks at the Japanese-Canadian internment in Grand Forks. Co-editor Ian Baird says it came about after a photo album was discovered in Japan.
6: This was a picture book that depicted the majority of the families. So it had photographs and some written text in Japanese, you know, that they created, you know, near the end of the Second World War. And it fascinated those people in Japan who found it.
0: It's resulted in the new book, which includes a facsimile of the album, plus other contributions. Nearly 400 Japanese Canadians lived near Grand Forks between 1942 and 1946. But because it wasn't an official internment camp, Baird says the story isn't well known. The book is available at the Boundary Museum.
7: 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Get daily and weekly news alerts by signing up at our website, mykootenaynow.com.
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9: Yoo-hoo!
0: That's the signature call of longtime Trail Smoke Eaters announcer Tiger Milburn. The team announced his death this week in a Facebook post. Milburn was the voice of hockey at the Kaminko Arena for more than 50 years. The team says he brought passion, professionalism, and understated flair to every game. Meanwhile, the Blue Jays have picked up a big win in the wildcard race, beating the Guardians 6-3 this afternoon. The win puts the Jays less than a game and a half behind Cleveland for the final wildcard spot. Toronto also got some news on the injury front, as Anthony Santander is getting close to returning to the lineup. The 31-year-old has not played for the Blue Jays at all this season, after receiving shoulder surgery in February. If all goes well, he may appear in AAA as early as next week. And rookie pitcher Treya Savage is also making progress following knee surgery. He's set to take part in a more physical practice tomorrow.
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0: On the road, single lane traffic is in place on the Kootenay Pass between Salmo to Creston from 7 to 7 Monday through Saturday. On Highway 3B, single lane traffic is in place on the Nancy Green Highway from 7 to 5 weekdays. And there's road work at the Wineeta Junction daily until 5. In our weather forecast, cloudy tonight, dropping down to 9. The chance of showers and a thunderstorm tomorrow afternoon with a high of 19. The chance of showers tomorrow night dropping down to 9 again, and the chance of showers with a high of 17 for Saturday. I'm Storm Lenny.
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Some April wine as we lead into rock origins. Today, grunge. How did the grunge movement even happen? It's really just a bunch of different sounds colliding into one. Punk brought the attitude, the aggression. Metal brought the weight and the darker sound. Rock brought the riffs, brought the volume. Garage rock brought the roughness, the lack of polish. You also had other genres like hardcore, alternative rock, and just a bunch of underground sounds feeding into it. And it all fed into Seattle, a relatively isolated music scene, a lot of small clubs, independent labels, and the scene itself was very tight. There wasn't the same pressure to sound like what was happening elsewhere, so all of these influences, they collided and created this distinctly Pacific Northwest version of all these sounds. Heavy, but not quite metal. Aggressive, but not quite punk. Melodic, but not polished. The sound was already there, and the name, well, that came later. We'll get there after this.

0: outshined Soundgarden. And if you ask me, without Soundgarden, there would be no grunge. But, well, where does the name come from? The word grunge existed way before it was a genre of music. It's associated with dirt, with grime, roughness, something unpleasant or shabby, maybe. They would use it to describe this ugly, noisy Seattle sound. Mark Arm, credited with writing about the music in the 80s and labeling it as grunge. The term was picked up by the Seattle music world, and now this collection of sounds, this underground scene, had a name. And once it has a name, it seems like it's easier for everybody else to recognize it. Grunge starts almost as a joke. Then it becomes a description, then a scene, then a genre, then a marketing category, and eventually a global phenomenon. This new, dirty, grimy sound had just become the name of the biggest thing happening in rock.
1: Labor Day is a celebration of workers' rights, including the right to form unions. 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

jacket grunge continues, and, well, why don't we look back on it with 2026 vision? It's been 35 years since grunge exploded, and, well, what did it actually leave behind? What's the legacy of grunge? It did not just a bunch of successful albums, but I believe that it permanently changed rock. It proved that an underground scene could completely reshape the mainstream. It made alternative rock commercially viable. It blurred the lines between punk, metal, hard rock, alternative, the genre blending. It changed what a rock star could look like. It changed what rock radio could sound like. It changed what the industry was looking for. And, well, eventually the industry tried to reproduce it. There were bands being marketed as grunge, whether they came from Seattle or not. The original movement faded, but the influences didn't, and 35 years later, the sound is still being borrowed, the albums are still being played, and we're still using the word. Grunge was supposed to be ugly, it was supposed to be raw, it was supposed to become the future of rock, and it did. 35 years later, the echoes of grunge are still being heard all across the rock world.

0: You're a god. Vertical Horizon. I'm the goat. All right, one last crack at promoting the blood shots and aneurysm. I've been hyping this event up all week long. It's happening at Harry's Hall tonight at 7 p.m. Doors at 6:30. If you get your tickets at harryshall.com, tickets will cost $20, but $30 at the door. 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It's going to rock. The Nirvana tribute and the original music from the blood shots. Don't miss out. Harry's Hall, 1119 Columbia Road in Castlegar tonight.
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0: You ain't seen nothing yet. Not yet by a long shot. It's BTO wrapping things up. That's Bryce Taylor Overdrive, if you didn't know. Okay, I'm out of here. Have a great night. We got the long weekend coming Friday, tomorrow, Labor Day on Monday. So good. Enjoy your Friday. Make the most of it. And let's get into that weekend. I am out of here. Heading to go see Aneurysm in the Bloodshots at Harry's Hall. That starts at 7. Get your tickets. harryshall.com.
1: Hi, I'm Adrienne Gear, president of the BC Nurses Union. Labor Day is a reminder that generations of workers organized and fought for the rights workers have today. This summer, 60,000 nurses across British Columbia took lawful job action during the longest nursing strike in our province's history. During this time, nearly 6,000 nurses reported intimidation and harassment from their employers, including threats of discipline. Labor Day reminds us that workers' rights are won through struggle, and that every generation has a responsibility to defend them. To every nurse who courageously showed up for one another on behalf of our patients, and to the labor allies and members of the public who joined us in solidarity, thank you.
2: Mercer International's Celgar Pulp Mill will be shutting down for scheduled maintenance October 4th to 24th. It can take up to 60 hours to shut down the mill safely, and during that time, there is the possibility of odor being experienced in some areas. Every effort will be taken to minimize the impact on the surrounding areas, and any odor experienced will be temporary. Your understanding and patience is appreciated, and Celgar apologizes for any inconvenience.
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1: I'm Storm Letty. Castlegar RCMP want your help finding a 41-year-old woman. Kamisha Clark was last seen Tuesday in the 1400 block of Columbia Avenue. We've posted her picture at MyKootenayNow.com. About 20 homes are now without water in Nelson following this morning's water main break on Silica and Hall Streets. The 600 block and 700 block of both streets remain closed. Josephine DeBaker Street is also closed for debris removal. The cause remains undetermined. The city says a fire truck responding to the break around 1 this morning encountered a sinkhole under the road. It sustained minimal damage. The future of Nelson's Granite Point lands could be up for discussion next year. Council moved ahead with a tax exemption for the golf course through 2028 on Tuesday, but Councillor Rick Lochtenberg called for a closer look at the property and its use.
2: What I was looking for and continue to look for is a discussion about the highest and best use of the land. And it could be still a golf course. That might actually work. And especially with a conversation with the society, we might even improve how the public can access the land.
1: He made a motion to invite the Golf Course Society to a workshop in 2027 to have those discussions, which council approved. Nelson Police have received just 15 more calls for service this year than the same time last year. Chief Donovan Fisher presented the department's operational update to council on Tuesday. Both years saw just under 5,000 calls for service as of the end of August. Fisher says the stable numbers show the department has a better handle on its workload.
3: I think it shows a bit of consistency and control. We've kind of reached a point where we can fairly well predict what our call volumes are going to be, when they're going to be scheduled for that, and manage that workload.
1: Overall, Fisher said crime in Nelson is leveling off, with the city's crime severity index falling more than 26% last year. Lawyers for survivors in February's mass shooting in Tumbler Ridge have filed dozens more lawsuits against OpenAI and its CEO, Sam Altman.
4: The 30 new lawsuits were filed in California on behalf of students and educators who say they're traumatized by the deadly shooting. Altman apologized to the community after it was revealed that OpenAI officials decided not to notify police about concerning conversations the shooter had with ChatGPT. Premier David Eby says the lawsuits are the result of the company's failure to take accountability for its actions.
5: It is inexcusable. It is disgraceful.
4: BC is also separately exploring legal options against OpenAI. Emily Joveski, Vista News, Victoria.
1: Greenwood is looking at building a new fire hall, but city manager Dean Trumbly says they have to find the money first.
6: Our preliminary estimates is between $3.5 to $4.5 million to replace the fire hall. That's not going to be feasible without provincial support.
1: He says the current hall has been deemed non-functional.
6: Our existing fire hall actually only supports storing half of our fleet. The other half is kitty corner to the building in an old highways building.
1: The new hall would be built somewhere along Highway 3. The existing building is from 1899 and was converted into a fire hall in the mid-1960s. Greenwood has its first mayoral candidate. Councillor C.J. Rhodes has filed nomination papers. He was elected to council in a 2023 by-election. We've asked incumbent Mayor John Bolt about his plans. A new book looks at the Japanese-Canadian internment in Grand Forks. Co-editor Ian Baird says it came about after a photo album was discovered in Japan.
7: This was a picture book that depicted the majority of the families. So it had photographs and some written text in Japanese, you know, that they created, you know, near the end of the Second World War. And it fascinated those people in Japan who found it.
1: It's resulted in the new book, which includes a facsimile of the album, plus other contributions. Nearly 400 Japanese Canadians lived near Grand Forks between 1942 and 1946. But because it wasn't an official internment camp, Baird says the story isn't well known. The book is available at the Boundary Museum.
0: Be the first to know. Get daily and weekly news alerts by signing up at our website, MyKootenayNow.com.
1: Yoo-hoo! That's the signature call of longtime Trail Smoke Eaters announcer Tiger Milburn. The team announced his death this week in a Facebook post. Milburn was the voice of hockey at the Kaminko Arena for more than 50 years. The team says he brought passion, professionalism, and understated flair to every game. Meanwhile, the Blue Jays have picked up a big win in the wildcard race, beating the Guardians 6-3 this afternoon. The win puts the Jays less than a game and a half behind Cleveland for the final wildcard spot. Toronto also got some news on the injury front, as Anthony Santander is getting close to returning to the lineup. The 31-year-old has not played for the Blue Jays at all this season after receiving shoulder surgery in February. If all goes well, he may appear in AAA as early as next week. And rookie pitcher Treya Savage is also making progress following knee surgery. He's set to take part in a more physical practice tomorrow.
8: has roads and weather.
1: On the road, single lane traffic is in place on the Kootenay Pass between Salmo to Creston from 7 to 7 Monday through Saturday. On Highway 3B, single lane traffic is in place on the Nancy Green Highway from 7 to 5 weekdays. And there's road work at the Wineeta Junction daily until 5. In our weather forecast, cloudy tonight, dropping down to 9. The chance of showers and a thunderstorm tomorrow afternoon with a high of 19. The chance of showers tomorrow night, dropping down to 9 again. And the chance of showers with a high of 17 for Saturday. I'm Storm Lenny.

may be suffering from heat stroke, but I swear I just saw a massive dock spider carry away our shih tzu. Summer on the goat.

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1: This is Dan Ashman from AM Ford with your Kootenai Boundary Report. 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

0: 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I was born again in Dixieland. 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
1: I'm Greg Nesteroff. Police in Castlegar are trying to find 41-year-old Kamisha Clark. She was reported missing Tuesday. RCMP say she was last seen that day in the 1400 block of Columbia Avenue. Go to MyKootenayNow.com to see her picture. Nelson City Council is moving forward with a tax exemption for Granite Point Golf Course through 2028. But Councillor Jesse Pinero feels it's worth having a bigger conversation in the future about how the land is used best.
2: We owe it to the community to have those sorts of far-reaching conversations, and maybe nothing changes. I mean, it's been a golf course for a very long time, and people are used to it. It works for everybody, but, you know, it doesn't mean that's going to be that way forever.
1: The tax exemption received three readings this week. Staff were also directed to invite the Golf Course Society to a workshop in 2027 to discuss future potential uses of the lands. Nelson police are reporting a more stable crime picture this year, with persons offenses trending down. Chief Donovan Fisher presented the department's latest operational update to council. Persons offenses such as assaults have dropped by nearly 10% compared to the same period last year. Fisher says that's particularly positive for people's sense of safety.
3: Those are the types of crimes that obviously make people leery about going out after hours or feeling safe in the community. So definitely a positive news story there with the reduction in persons crimes.
1: Property crime, however, is up about 22% year to date. Lawyers for survivors of February's mass shooting in Tumbler Ridge have filed dozens more lawsuits against OpenAI and its CEO, Sam Altman.
4: The 30 new lawsuits were filed in California on behalf of students and educators who say they're traumatized by the deadly shooting. Altman apologized to the community after it was revealed that OpenAI officials decided not to notify police about concerning conversations the shooter had with ChatGPT. Premier David Eby says the lawsuits are the result of the company's failure to take accountability for its actions.
5: It is inexcusable. It is disgraceful.
4: BC is also separately exploring legal options against OpenAI. Emily Joveski, Vista News, Victoria.
1: The city of Greenwood says the time has come to build a new fire hall.
6: The existing fire hall is basically non-functional for the purpose of modern-day fire department.
1: City manager Dean Tremblay says a new hall would give them a lot more room.
6: It allows us to basically store both of our tenders and engines, as well as our mobile response unit and our wildland 3 unit. So it enable us to basically keep everything in one location.
1: But the new hall is expected to cost $3.5 million to $4.5 million. The city will lobby the provincial government for funding. The existing hall was built for other purposes in 1899. Greenwood councillor C.J. Rhodes wants to be the city's next mayor. He's filed his nomination papers. We don't know yet whether incumbent John Bolt plans to run again. Rhodes joined council in a 2023 by-election. He previously served 14 years on Osuyas Council. And a new book reprints photos of Japanese-Canadian families who lived in Grand Forks during the internment era. Co-editor Ian Baird says it's the result of a collaboration between Japanese and Canadian scholars.
7: It provides, you know, perspectives on Grand Forks and Japanese Canadians from both sides of the ocean, so to speak.
1: It came about after the discovery of a photo album from 1946.
7: A picture book that the Japanese Canadian community had created in Grand Forks, which they found a copy of in Mio in Wakayama Prefecture in Japan.
1: Grand Forks wasn't an official internment camp, but close to 400 Japanese Canadians lived there during the Second World War.
0: Be the first to know. 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
9: That's the signature call of longtime Trail Smoke Eaters announcer Tiger Milburn. The team announced his death in a Facebook post yesterday. Milburn was the voice of hockey at the Cominco Arena for more than 50 years. The team says he brought passion, professionalism, and understated flair to every game. Meanwhile, the Blue Jays are less than a game away from the wildcard spot after beating the Guardians 6-3 yesterday. Every player who stepped up for bat got on base at least once for Toronto, and now they're set to play a three-game series against the 63-78 Kansas City Royals.
0: Good weather.
10: Rainy out there today. A few showers ending near the afternoon to a chance of showers, a mix of sun and clouds, and a high of 19. In the evening, partly cloudy, becoming more cloudy overnight with a chance of showers before the morning, a low of 9. Tomorrow, mainly cloudy, another chance of showers in 19. Saturday, nice and sunny in 20. Sunday, sun and clouds in 24. And on Monday, Cloudy with a chance of showers and a high of 22. The Drive BC Road Report is saying more of the same. Construction areas on the Highway 3B between Nancy Green and Rosslyn, then Highway 3B traveling through trail between DeVito Drive and Bear Creek Road and Kootenai Pass. It looks like construction and commercial paving operations could slow down the drive.

0: Hey, good morning. It's Friday and you're tuned back in with the Power Rock Morning with me, Sam Pike. Like the fish, we've made it. It's Friday. We got a whole bunch of great rock coming your way. We got some fun stuff happening this morning. The sculpture spotlights today. So we're going to be talking with another incredible artist, getting a little bit of a behind the scenes look at their work. The pet of the week, some music history. Of course, a little Sam says so. And of course, with it being the Friday before a long weekend, it's going to be a little bit of a blast. So let's get right into it. This is Blink 182.
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0: Man, I love me some Blink 182. Happy National Lazy Moms Day. Honestly, I'm fully on board with this one. Parenting is a demanding job. Don't I know it? Sometimes moms deserve to sit down, take a breath, and do absolutely nothing for a little while. As the husband of an extremely hardworking wife and mom who's handling the kids at home right now, I am definitely going to give my wife a break to celebrate this one. The hardest part of my job as a dad right now is actually knowing that she's handling every single morning while I'm here at work. Well, not this weekend. Not for next couple of days. I'm off until Thursday, which means I'm going to be handling those mornings. Mom gets a break. She gets to sleep in. She gets to drink her coffee while it's still hot. She gets to take a shower without somebody screaming at the door. Not at the door, just screaming in general this time. Today, we celebrate all those moms who are exhausted, overworked, and just asking for 5 minutes to themselves. Let mom be lazy today. She earned it.
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1: I'm Greg Nesteroff. Castlegar RCMP want your help finding a 41-year-old woman, Kamisha Clark, who was last seen Tuesday in the 1400 block of Columbia Avenue. We've posted her picture at MyKootenayNow.com. The future of Nelson's Granite Point lands could be up for discussion next year. Council moved ahead with a tax exemption for the golf course through 2028 this week. But Councillor Rick Lochtenberg called for a closer look at the property and its use.
2: What I was looking for and continue to look for is a discussion about the highest and best use of the land. And it could be still a golf course. That might actually work. And especially with a conversation with the society, we might even improve how the public can access the land.
1: He made a motion to invite the Golf Course Society to a workshop in 2027 to have those discussions, which council approved. Nelson Police have received just 15 more calls for service this year than at the same time last year. Chief Donovan Fisher presented the department's operational update to council. Both 2025 and 2026 saw just under 5,000 calls as of the end of August. Fisher says the stable numbers show the department has a better handle on its workload.
3: I think it shows a bit of consistency and control. We've kind of reached a point where we can fairly well predict our call volumes are going to be, when they're going to be scheduled for that, and manage that workload.
1: Overall, Fisher says crime in Nelson is leveling off, noting the city's crime severity index fell more than 26% last year. Premier David Eby says the province fully supports Tumblr Ridge shooting survivors who filed 30 new lawsuits against OpenAI. Eby says the lawsuits are the result of the company's failure to take accountability for their actions.
4: It is inexcusable, it is disgraceful, and it underlines why these companies cannot be trusted.
1: The suits call for OpenAI to pay damages for deciding not to notify law enforcement about the shooter's conversation with ChatGPT. They come on top of several lawsuits already filed on behalf of the families of those killed in February's mass shooting. Greenwood has its first mayoral candidate. Councillor C.J. Rhodes has filed nomination papers. He was elected to council in a 2023 by-election. We've asked incumbent Mayor John Bolt about his plans. Greenwood is looking at building a new fire hall, but City Manager Dean Tremblay says they have to find the money first.
5: Our preliminary estimates is between $3.5 to $4.5 million to replace the fire hall. That's not going to be feasible without provincial support.
1: He says the current hall has been deemed non-functional.
5: Our existing fire hall actually only supports storing half of our fleet. The other half is kitty corner to the building in an old highways building.
1: The new hall would be built somewhere along Highway 3. The existing building is from 1899 and was converted into a fire hall in the mid-1960s. And a new book looks at the Japanese-Canadian internment in Grand Forks. Co-editor Ian Baird says it came about after a photo album was discovered in Japan.
6: This was a picture book that depicted the majority of the families. So it had photographs and some written text in Japanese, you know, that they created, you know, near the end of the Second World War. And it fascinated those people in Japan who found it.
1: It's resulted in the new book, which includes a facsimile of the album plus other contributions. Nearly 400 Japanese Canadians lived in Grand Forks between 1942 and 1946. But because it wasn't an official internment camp, Baird says the story isn't well known. The book is available at the Boundary Museum.
0: 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Goat weather.
7: Another 1-1 out there today as we have a mainly cloudy chance of showers with the risk of a thunderstorm. Daytime high sitting at 19 degrees. In the evening, partly cloudy. Another chance of showers. Risk of a thunderstorm. Low dropping down to 9 overnight. Tomorrow, some clouds. A chance of showers. High of 17. Sunday, cloudy with a chance of showers. 18. Monday, sun and clouds at 22. And on Tuesday, clouds and 22. Take a look at the Drive BC Road Report. More of the same. Delays due to construction on Highway 3B. Nancy Green to Rosslyn. Then over Trail DeVito.

0: Hey, morning. Today in music history, we're going back to 1962. The Beatles had their first formal recording session at EMI's Abbey Road Studios. Now, they had actually recorded a few songs there a few months earlier, but the producer, George Martin, says, well, he wasn't exactly thrilled with what he heard. So he brought them back in. This time, they recorded six songs, including Love Me Do and Please Please Me. And they didn't just walk into the studio and wing it. The band spent 3 hours rehearsing beforehand, running through the songs over and over again. And this session was also a pretty big moment for Ringo Starr, his first ever recording session with the Beatles. Imagine being Ringo, walking into Abbey Road for the first time, sitting behind the drums and having absolutely no idea you're about to become one of the most famous drummers in music history. Not a bad first day at work.
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0: Tomorrow. That's absolutely right. Bryce is going to be out at the Brick in Casgar because they are celebrating 20 years of serving the West Kootenai. My goodness, 20 years. They're kicking off their 40th iconic tent sale with a huge celebration happening through September 3rd all the way to the 6th. That's going to be some pretty big prizes up for grabs as well, including a 50-inch LG TV and a $2,500 shopping spree. There's also an opportunity to support the Children's Miracle Network for a chance to win a Beauty Rest Hotel Black mattress. Ooh. If you're looking for a reason to stop by the Brick this weekend, you better believe I am. You've got a few. Bryce is going to be there tomorrow getting all the details, hanging out with you on air. Make sure you stop on by and say hi.
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1: I'm Greg Nesteroff. Police in Castlegar are trying to find 41-year-old Kamisha Clark. She was reported missing Tuesday. RCMP say she was last seen that day in the 1400 block of Columbia Avenue. Go to MyKootenayNow.com to see her picture. Nelson City Council is moving forward with a tax exemption for Granite Point Golf Course through 2028. But Councillor Jesse Pinero feels it's worth having a bigger conversation in the future about how the land is used best.
2: We owe it to the community to have those sorts of far-reaching conversations, and maybe nothing changes. I mean, it's been a golf course for a very long time, and people are used to it. It works for everybody, but, you know, it doesn't mean that's going to be that way forever.
1: The tax exemption received three readings this week. Staff were also directed to invite the Golf Course Society to a workshop in 2027 to discuss future potential uses of the lands. Nelson police are reporting a more stable crime picture this year, with persons offenses trending down. Chief Donovan Fisher presented the department's latest operational update to council. Persons offenses, such as assaults, have dropped by nearly 10% compared to the same period last year. Fisher says that's particularly positive for people's sense of safety.
3: Those are the types of crimes that obviously make people leery about going out after hours or feeling safe in the community. So definitely a positive news story there with the reduction in persons crimes.
1: Property crime, however, is up about 22% year to date. Lawyers for survivors of February's mass shooting in Tumbler Ridge have filed dozens more lawsuits against OpenAI and its CEO, Sam Altman.
4: The 30 new lawsuits were filed in California on behalf of students and educators who say they're traumatized by the deadly shooting. Altman apologized to the community after it was revealed that OpenAI officials decided not to notify police about concerning conversations the shooter had with ChatGPT. Premier David Eby says the lawsuits are the result of the company's failure to take accountability for its actions.
5: It is inexcusable. It is disgraceful.
4: BC is also separately exploring legal options against OpenAI. Emily Joveski, Vista News, Victoria.
1: The city of Greenwood says the time has come to build a new fire hall.
6: The existing fire hall is basically non-functional for the purpose of modern-day fire department.
1: City manager Dean Tremblay says a new hall would give them a lot more room.
6: It allows us to basically store both of our tenders and engines, as well as our mobile response unit and our Wildland 3 unit. So it enable us to basically keep everything in one location.
1: But the new hall is expected to cost $3.5 million to $4.5 million. The city will lobby the provincial government for funding. The existing hall was built for other purposes in 1899. Greenwood Councillor C.J. Rhodes wants to be the city's next mayor. He's filed his nomination papers. We don't know yet whether incumbent John Bolt plans to run again. Rhodes joined council in a 2023 by-election. He previously served 14 years on Osuyas Council. And a new book reprints photos of Japanese-Canadian families who lived in Grand Forks during the internment era. Co-editor Ian Baird says it's the result of a collaboration between Japanese and Canadian scholars.
7: It provides, you know, perspectives on Grand Forks and Japanese Canadians from both sides of the ocean, so to speak.
1: It came about after the discovery of a photo album from 1946.
7: A picture book that the Japanese Canadian community had created in Grand Forks, which they found a copy of in Mio in Wakayama Prefecture in Japan.
1: Grand Forks wasn't an official internment camp, but close to 400 Japanese Canadians lived there during the Second World War.
0: Be the first to know. Get daily and weekly news alerts by signing up at our website, MyKootenayNow.com.
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9: Yoo-hoo!
10: That's the signature call of longtime Trail Smoke Eaters announcer Tiger Milburn. The team announced his death in a Facebook post yesterday. Milburn was the voice of hockey at the Cominco Arena for more than 50 years. The team says he brought passion, professionalism, and understated flair to every game. Meanwhile, the Blue Jays are less than a game away from the wildcard spot after beating the Guardians 6-3 yesterday. Every player who stepped up for bat got on base at least once for Toronto, and now they're set to play a three-game series against the 63-78 Kansas City Royals.
9: Another 1-1 out there today as we have a mainly cloudy chance of showers with the risk of a thunderstorm. Daytime high sitting at 19 degrees. In the evening, partly cloudy. Another chance of showers. Risk of a thunderstorm. Low dropping down to 9 overnight. Tomorrow, some clouds. A chance of showers. High of 17. Sunday, cloudy with a chance of showers. 18. Monday, sun and clouds at 22. And on Tuesday, clouds and 22. Take a look at the Tri-BC Road Report. More of the same. Delays due to construction on Highway 3B. Nancy Green to Rosslyn. Then over and Trail, DeVito Drive to Bear Creek Road, and Kootenai Pass. But if you spot anything new, let us know with a text at 250-365-6100. The Glacier on a Rock Line. From the Go Weather Booth, I'm Sam Pike.
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Hey, it's that time of day. We're going to take a look at the wildfire situation in and around the Southeast Fire Center. And I am happy to announce there's only, I don't see any out of control wildfires in the Southeast Fire Center. Currently, everything is either being held under control or just plain gone. So things are pretty good in our district. Over in the Kamloops Fire Center, things are looking it's still pretty bad. Right near the Caribou Creek, the Cache Creek wildfires near 100 Mile House. In that area, there's just a big old wildfire. Three of them that are technically three separate wildfires still out of control, but all in the same area. Other than that, though, looks like wildfire season is calming down. And we are going to be retiring the wildfire update as of next week when I'm back on Thursday. So if you want any more updates, stop at thewildfiresituation.nrs.gov.pc.ca/map. And if anything comes up close to home, you better believe I'm going to talk about it.

0: for the Power Rock Morning. It's time for Pet of the Week. I'm at the BCSPCA right here in Casagar. I'm with Danielle. Danielle, can you tell me a little bit about our Pet of the Week named Bibbles?
1: Yes, Bibbles just came in the last couple of days. Unfortunately, the people just didn't have the time for him. He's a handsome little critter that's remarkably clever. Gerbils are a creature that like to stay hidden most of the time, but this little guy is very social. He's been coming out and interacting with the staff, and when something's going on, he comes to the front of the cage and makes sure that he knows what's going on. So he has been well socialized in his previous home. He is he does prefer a spacious kennel, so he's got lots of different options. We actually have several handouts that we can share with you if you'd like to learn more about gerbils. You can check it out on our website at sbca.bc.ca or talk with the staff here and we can tell you a little bit more about gerbils.
0: Cool. And anything else going on at the BCSPCA this week?
1: Right now, we just are running our regular supportive community programs. So our pet food bank is one of them, and the other one is our emergency boarding. So if anybody needs help, they have to make a hospital stay, and you don't have anyone to look after your pet, please reach out. We have lots of resources to help you out in the community.
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1: I'm Greg Nesteroff. Castlegar RCMP want your help finding a 41-year-old woman, Kamisha Clark, who was last seen Tuesday in the 1400 block of Columbia Avenue. We've posted her picture at MyKootenayNow.com. The future of Nelson's Granite Point lands could be up for discussion next year. Council moved ahead with a tax exemption for the golf course through 2028 this week. But Councillor Rick Lochtenberg called for a closer look at the property and its use.
2: What I was looking for and continue to look for is a discussion about the highest and best use of the land. And it could be still a golf course. That might actually work. And especially with a conversation with the society, we might even improve how the public can access the land.
1: He made a motion to invite the Golf Course Society to a workshop in 2027 to have those discussions, which council approved. Nelson police have received just 15 more calls for service this year than at the same time last year. Chief Donovan Fisher presented the department's operational update to council. Both 2025 and 2026 saw just under 5,000 calls as of the end of August. Fisher says the stable numbers show the department has a better handle on its workload.
3: I think it shows a bit of consistency and control. We've kind of reached a point where we can fairly well predict what our call volumes are going to be, when they're going to be scheduled for that, and manage that workload.
1: Overall, Fisher says crime in Nelson is leveling off, noting the city's crime severity index fell more than 26% last year. Premier David Eby says the province fully supports Tumblr Ridge shooting survivors who filed 30 new lawsuits against OpenAI. Eby says the lawsuits are the result of the company's failure to take accountability for their actions.
4: It is inexcusable, it is disgraceful, and it underlines why these companies cannot be trusted.
1: The suits call for OpenAI to pay damages for deciding not to notify law enforcement about the shooter's conversation with ChatGPT. They come on top of several lawsuits already filed on behalf of the families of those killed in February's mass shooting. Greenwood has its first mayoral candidate. Councillor C.J. Rhodes has filed nomination papers. He was elected to council in a 2023 by-election. We've asked incumbent Mayor John Bolt about his plans. Greenwood is looking at building a new fire hall, but City Manager Dean Tremblay says they have to find the money first.
5: Our preliminary estimates is between $3.5 to $4.5 million to replace the fire hall. That's not going to be feasible without provincial support.
1: He says the current hall has been deemed non-functional.
5: Our existing fire hall actually only supports storing half of our fleet. The other half is kitty corner to the building in an old highways building.
1: The new hall would be built somewhere along Highway 3. The existing building is from 1899 and was converted into a fire hall in the mid-1960s. And a new book looks at the Japanese-Canadian internment in Grand Forks. Co-editor Ian Baird says it came about after a photo album was discovered in Japan.
6: This was a picture book that depicted the majority of the families. So it had photographs and some written text in Japanese, you know, that they created, you know, near the end of the Second World War. And it fascinated those people in Japan who found it.
1: It's resulted in the new book, which includes a facsimile of the album plus other contributions. Nearly 400 Japanese-Canadians lived in Grand Forks between 1942 and 1946, but because it wasn't an official internment camp, Baird says the story isn't well known. The book is available at the Boundary Museum.
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8: That's the signature call of longtime Trail Smoke Eaters announcer Tiger Milburn. The team announced his death in a Facebook post yesterday. Milburn was the voice of hockey at the Cominco Arena for more than 50 years. The team says he brought passion, professionalism, and understated flair to every game. Meanwhile, the Blue Jays are less than a game away from the wildcard spot after beating the Guardians 6-3 yesterday. Every player who stepped up for bat got on base at least once for Toronto, and now they're set to play a three-game series against the 63-78 Kansas City Royals.
9: Another 1-1 out there today as we have a mainly cloudy chance of showers with the risk of a thunderstorm, daytime high sitting at 19 degrees. In the evening, partly cloudy, another chance of showers, risk of a thunderstorm, low dropping down to 9 overnight. Tomorrow, some clouds, a chance of showers, high of 17. Sunday, cloudy with a chance of showers, 18. Monday, sun and clouds at 22. And on Tuesday, clouds and 22. Take a look at the Drive BC Road Report. More of the same, delays due to construction on Highway 3B, Nancy Green to Rosslyn, then over in Trail, DeVito Drive to Bear Creek Road, and Kootenai Pass. But if you spot anything new, let us know with a text at 250-365-6100, the Glacier Honda Rock Line. From the Go Weather Booth, I'm Sam Pike.
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0: opinions are like assholes. Everyone's got one. Even Sam. It's time for Sam Says So on the GOAT.
1: Yeah, the Sam Says So. Today, Sam says, try out some family mantras. Something my wife and I have been working on at home. And the biggest one right now is Pikes Don't Complain. I have a nasty habit of throwing out negative little comments throughout the day. Wish it wasn't raining, man, the traffic's bad, my feet hurt, it's too hot, it's too cold, and before you know it, you spent the entire day complaining about everything. So we've been trying to cut way back on it, and the weird thing is, it actually works, and not only does it stop you from filling the room with negative conversations, but you almost trick yourself into feeling better about whatever situation you're in. It's raining, well, Pikes don't complain. Traffic sucks, Pikes don't complain. Toddler screaming. That's a tough one, but you get the idea. So maybe come up with a few positive family mantras of your own. Something simple that everybody can repeat when things don't go your way. That's what Sam says.
0: 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Start your day with a champion.
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0: Talking with our good friend, Mr. Dan Ashram from AM Ford and AM Plus and Trail today. And let me tell you, the sales are not stopping over the long weekend.
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1: I'm Greg Nesteroff. Police in Castlegar are trying to find 41-year-old Kamisha Clark. She was reported missing Tuesday. RCMP say she was last seen that day in the 1400 block of Columbia Avenue. Go to MyKootenayNow.com to see her picture. Nelson City Council is moving forward with a tax exemption for Granite Point Golf Course through 2028. But Councillor Jesse Pinero feels it's worth having a bigger conversation in the future about how the land is used best.
2: We owe it to the community to have those sorts of far-reaching conversations, and maybe nothing changes. I mean, it's been a golf course for a very long time, and people are used to it. It works for everybody, but it doesn't mean that's going to be that way forever.
1: The tax exemption received three readings this week. Staff were also directed to invite the Golf Course Society to a workshop in 2027 to discuss future potential uses of the lands. Nelson police are reporting a more stable crime picture this year, with persons offenses trending down. Chief Donovan Fisher presented the department's latest operational update to council. Persons offenses, such as assaults, have dropped by nearly 10% compared to the same period last year. Fisher says that's particularly positive for people's sense of safety.
3: Those are the types of crimes that obviously make people leery about going out after hours or feeling safe in the community. So definitely a positive news story there with the reduction in persons crimes.
1: Property crime, however, is up about 22% year to date. Lawyers for survivors of February's mass shooting in Tumblr Ridge have filed dozens more lawsuits against OpenAI and its CEO, Sam Altman.
4: The 30 new lawsuits were filed in California on behalf of students and educators who say they're traumatized by the deadly shooting. Altman apologized to the community after it was revealed that OpenAI officials decided not to notify police about concerning conversations the shooter had with ChatGPT. Premier David Eby says the lawsuits are the result of the company's failure to take accountability for its actions.
5: It is inexcusable. It is disgraceful.
4: BC is also separately exploring legal options against OpenAI. Emily Joveski, Vista News, Victoria.
1: The city of Greenwood says the time has come to build a new fire hall.
6: The existing fire hall is basically non-functional for the purpose of modern-day fire department.
1: City manager Dean Tremblay says a new hall would give them a lot more room.
6: It allows us to basically store both of our tenders and engines, as well as our mobile response unit and our wildland 3 unit. So it would enable us to basically keep everything in one location.
1: But the new hall is expected to cost $3.5 million to $4.5 million. The city will lobby the provincial government for funding. The existing hall was built for other purposes in 1899. Greenwood councillor C.J. Rhodes wants to be the city's next mayor. He's filed his nomination papers. We don't know yet whether incumbent John Bolt plans to run again. Rhodes joined council in a 2023 by-election. He previously served 14 years on Osuyas Council. And a new book reprints photos of Japanese-Canadian families who lived in Grand Forks during the internment era. Co-editor Ian Baird says it's the result of a collaboration between Japanese and Canadian scholars.
7: It provides perspectives on Grand Forks and Japanese-Canadians from both sides of the ocean, so to speak.
1: It came about after the discovery of a photo album from 1946.
7: A picture book that the Japanese-Canadian community had created in Grand Forks, which they found a copy of in Mio in Wakayama Prefecture in Japan.
1: Grand Forks wasn't an official internment camp, but close to 400 Japanese-Canadians lived there during the Second World War.
0: Be the first to know. Get daily and weekly news alerts by signing up at our website, MyKootenayNow.com.
8: Yoo-hoo! That's the signature call of longtime Trail Smoke Eaters announcer Tiger Milburn. The team announced his death in a Facebook post yesterday. Milburn was the voice of hockey at the Cominco Arena for more than 50 years. The team says he brought passion, professionalism, and understated flair to every game. Meanwhile, the Blue Jays are less than a game away from the wild card spot after beating the Guardians 6-3 yesterday. Every player who stepped up for bat got on base at least once for Toronto, and now they're set to play a three-game series against the 63-78 Kansas City Royals.
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10: Another 1-1 out there today as we have a mainly cloudy chance of showers with the risk of a thunderstorm. Daytime high sitting at 19 degrees. In the evening, partly cloudy. Another chance of showers. Risk of a thunderstorm. Low dropping down to 9 overnight. Tomorrow, some clouds. A chance of showers. High of 17. Sunday, cloudy with a chance of showers. 18. Monday, sun and clouds at 22. And on Tuesday, clouds and 22. Take a look at the Tri-BC Road Report. More of the same. Delays due to construction on Highway 3B. Nancy Green to Rosslyn. Then over in Trail, DeVito Drive to Bear Creek Road and Kootenai Pass. But if you spot anything new, let us know with a text at 250-365-6100. The Glacier on a Rock Line. From the Go Weather Booth, I'm Sam Pike.

Hey, Sam Pike here on the Power Rock Morning. It's time for the Sculpture Spotlight Hour. Today we're going to be talking with Andrew Hellman, all the way from Victoria, BC. He's going to be telling us about his sculpture, Midwestern Summer. Really interesting piece. I've got a photo and video of the sculpture posted over to our Facebook page. You can actually see what we're going to be talking about while you listen. Going to be talking with Andrew about the piece, where the idea came from, his process, what's it like being part of the Sculpture Walk. Head over to our Facebook page, check out Midwestern Summer, and let's get talking to Andrew himself. The GOAT.

0: Sam Pike here for the Castlegar Sculpture Spotlight, where we shine a spotlight on one of the many sculptures around Castlegar. This week, it's Midwestern Summer from sculpture artist Andrew Hellman. Now, Andrew, we got you on the horn here. I wanted to ask you a little bit about this sculpture, Midwestern Summer. How did it come about into existence?
1: Midwestern Summer actually started off being made in Minnesota when I was living there, and it's made from pieces from my friend's farms. I really just wanted to kind of capture a bit of history with it. History, you know, these pieces came from someone else's use, and then I wanted to kind of put them together into something that, you know, reminisced, I guess, a little bit on their past histories, but also create a sense of motion and movement and created its own kind of new history and entity as a new sculpture, if that makes sense.
0: Yeah, taking a look at it, it looks very mechanically sound. So a lot of these parts coming from around the farm there?
1: Absolutely, yeah. Yeah, there's a part of a grain, some sort of grain attachment in the middle of it. But, you know, oddly enough, the piece wasn't finished when I left Minnesota and came to Canada. I felt like I needed to be on the coast to resolve the piece a bit. I ended up finding a few more pieces when I moved to Victoria and then feeling like I could finally complete the piece. It's kind of interesting how pieces, they don't, with this way of working in an intuitive manner, they don't necessarily, they're not resolved right away. You know, I mean, sometimes they take a little while to, they take a while to percolate till you get to something that you're, or the artist is happy with.
0: We're going to continue our conversation with Andrew very shortly on the Power Rock Morning. Stop by our Facebook page for a quick video in front of the sculpture. In the meantime, let's enjoy some world-class rock.
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1: I'm Greg Nesteroff. Castlegar RCMP want your help finding a 41-year-old woman, Kamisha Clark, who was last seen Tuesday in the 1400 block of Columbia Avenue. We've posted her picture at MyKootenayNow.com. The future of Nelson's Granite Point lands could be up for discussion next year. Council moved ahead with a tax exemption for the golf course through 2028 this week. But Councillor Rick Lochtenberg called for a closer look at the property and its use.
2: What I was looking for and continue to look for is a discussion about the highest and best use of the land. And it could be still a golf course. That might actually work. And especially with a conversation with the society, we might even improve how the public can access the land.
1: He made a motion to invite the Golf Course Society to a workshop in 2027 to have those discussions, which council approved. Nelson police have received just 15 more calls for service this year than at the same time last year. Chief Donovan Fisher presented the department's operational update to council. Both 2025 and 2026 saw just under 5,000 calls as of the end of August. Fisher says the stable numbers show the department has a better handle on its workload.
3: I think it shows a bit of consistency and control. We've kind of reached a point where we can fairly well predict what our call volumes are going to be, when they're going to be scheduled for that, and manage that workload.
1: Overall, Fisher says crime in Nelson is leveling off, noting the city's crime severity index fell more than 26% last year. Premier David Eby says the province fully supports Tumblr Ridge shooting survivors who filed 30 new lawsuits against OpenAI. Eby says the lawsuits are the result of the company's failure to take accountability for their actions.
4: It is inexcusable, it is disgraceful, and it underlines why these companies cannot be trusted.
1: The suits call for OpenAI to pay damages for deciding not to notify law enforcement about the shooter's conversation with ChatGPT. They come on top of several lawsuits already filed on behalf of the families of those killed in February's mass shooting. Greenwood has its first mayoral candidate. Councillor C.J. Rhodes has filed nomination papers. He was elected to council in a 2023 by-election. We've asked incumbent Mayor John Bolt about his plans. Greenwood is looking at building a new fire hall, but City Manager Dean Tremblay says they have to find the money first.
5: Our preliminary estimates is between $3.5 to $4.5 million to replace the fire hall. That's not going to be feasible without provincial support.
1: He says the current hall has been deemed non-functional.
5: Our existing fire hall actually only supports storing half of our fleet. The other half is kitty-corner to the building in an old highways building.
1: The new hall would be built somewhere along Highway 3. The existing building is from 1899 and was converted into a fire hall in the mid-1960s. And a new book looks at the Japanese-Canadian internment in Grand Forks. Co-editor Ian Baird says it came about after a photo album was discovered in Japan.
6: This was a picture book that depicted the majority of the families. So it had photographs and some written text in Japanese, you know, that they created, you know, near the end of the Second World War. And it fascinated those people in Japan who found it.
1: It's resulted in the new book, which includes a facsimile of the album plus other contributions. Nearly 400 Japanese Canadians lived in Grand Forks between 1942 and 1946. But because it wasn't an official internment camp, Baird says the story isn't well known. The book is available at the Boundary Museum.
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7: Yoo-hoo!
8: That's the signature call of longtime Trail Smoke Eaters announcer Tiger Milburn. The team announced his death in a Facebook post yesterday. Milburn was the voice of hockey at the Cominco Arena for more than 50 years. The team says he brought passion, professionalism, and understated flair to every game. Meanwhile, the Blue Jays are less than a game away from the wildcard spot after beating the Guardians 6-3 yesterday. Every player who stepped up for bat got on base at least once for Toronto, and now they're set to play a three-game series against the 63-78 Kansas City Royals.
9: Another 1-1 out there today as we have a mainly cloudy chance of showers with the risk of a thunderstorm. Daytime high sitting at 19 degrees. In the evening, partly cloudy. Another chance of showers. Risk of a thunderstorm. Low dropping down to 9 overnight. Tomorrow, some clouds. A chance of showers. High of 17. Sunday, cloudy with a chance of showers. 18. Monday, sun and clouds at 22. And on Tuesday, clouds and 22. Take a look at the Tri-BC Road Report. More of the same. Delays due to construction on Highway 3B. Nancy Green to Rosslyn. Then over in Trail, DeVito Drive to Bear Creek Road, and Kootenai Pass. But if you spot anything new, let us know with a text at 250-365-6100, the Glacier on a Rock Line. 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
1: Man, Stairway to Heaven. In the meantime, we got the Sculpture Spotlight. Continuing our conversation with Andrew, the sculptor behind the Sculpture Midwestern Summer. Now, Andrew, when somebody comes and sees Midwestern Summer in person, what's something you want them to take away from the experience?
2: Absolutely. So, I mean, I think with all my work, really, I want the viewer to come away with a few things. I want you to start to consider, you know, I mean, if you look at Midwestern Summer, you'll see that there's some chevrons in there that are plowshares. You'll see there's a trailer wheel well cover kind of thing, and a few other things you might recognize or might not. And what I really want the viewer to come away with is, you know, we have a lot of waste around us that could be reutilized in new ways. And I'm not saying that it has to be sculpture, but we have so many resources that we could change and make use of again before we discard of them. So that's one thing. And I kind of hope too that, you know, by taking that approach to looking at things in a new light, that viewers can maybe start to look in their own lives. And I'm not just talking about art, and I'm not talking about functional things. I mean, you know, maybe even in relationships as well, that, you know, maybe people can start to look at them in a different way and then see some more value in what's already around us. But I guess going back to the art side of things, you know, I really want to create art that challenges people. I mean, my art is really a creative outlet for me to make art. But in some ways, I want it to be something that challenges people, but they don't necessarily know what it is they're looking at. You know, maybe I don't necessarily want to tell you exactly what you're looking at. I want the viewer to kind of try and figure it out. And I know it can be frustrating sometimes to look at abstract art and figure out what the heck is going on here. But I think it's important that, you know, in this society where everything is at the tip of our fingertips, you know, on the phone and Google, I don't want you to look at Google to figure out what my piece is about. I want you to kind of figure it out yourself a little bit too, if that makes sense.
1: It absolutely does. We're going to wrap up our conversation with Andrew very shortly on the Power Rock Morning. Stay tuned.
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0: Wrapping up our conversation with Andrew Hellman, the sculptor behind the sculpture Midwestern Summer. Now, Andrew, we were talking a little bit earlier about how you wanted to be an architect and things changed when you got really into art. Can you give me the story about how you, dipped your toe into the sculpture world?
1: Well, I started out as a young boy really falling in love with the work of Alexander Calder. He's an American sculptor who is famous for a lot of different things. You've probably seen his big public arts if you've been to big cities around the world. But he started off with these little wire creations, a whole wire circus he made. And, you know, like he could spin little things and it got them moving. So I started off carrying a roll of wire and a pair of pliers in my pocket because I wanted to be just like him. And I'd sit in the corner and I'd make these little wire figures. And that was my creative outlet starting off. And then, I mean, go forward a number of years. And just before I went to college, I sold a piece. And the piece, it was in a regional show. I was the youngest artist by 20-something years. The piece sold before the show opened. And I had no idea that art could sell. You know, I just made art to have fun. And it got me starting to look at being an artist, not an architect, you know. Just been a trip. That's been really exciting and fun and getting to meet so many interesting people.
0: Thanks for taking the time to chat with me today, Andrew. You, the listener, if you'd like to see a video of Midwestern Summer, a brief break I did right in front of it, you could stop by our Facebook page, 993thegoat-CKQR, to catch it all.
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0: Now, live from the MyKootenayNow.com newsroom, this is GOAT News.
1: I'm Greg Nesteroff. Police in Castlegar are trying to find 41-year-old Kamisha Clark. She was reported missing Tuesday. RCMP say she was last seen that day in the 1400 block of Columbia Avenue. Go to MyKootenayNow.com to see her picture. Nelson City Council is moving forward with a tax exemption for Granite Point Golf Course through 2028. But Councillor Jesse Pinero feels it's worth having a bigger conversation in the future about how the land is used best.
2: We owe it to the community to have those sorts of far-reaching conversations, and maybe nothing changes. I mean, it's been a golf course for a very long time, and people are used to it. It works for everybody, but, you know, it doesn't mean that's going to be that way forever.
1: The tax exemption received three readings this week. Staff were also directed to invite the Golf Course Society to a workshop in 2027 to discuss future potential uses of the lands. Nelson police are reporting a more stable crime picture this year, with persons offenses trending down. Chief Donovan Fisher presented the department's latest operational update to council. Persons offenses such as assaults have dropped by nearly 10% compared to the same period last year. Fisher says that's particularly positive for people's sense of safety.
3: Those are the types of crimes that obviously make people leery about going out after hours or feeling safe in the community. So definitely a positive news story there with the reduction in persons crimes.
1: Property crime, however, is up about 22% year to date. Lawyers for survivors of February's mass shooting in Tumbler Ridge have filed dozens more lawsuits against OpenAI and its CEO, Sam Altman.
4: The 30 new lawsuits were filed in California on behalf of students and educators who say they're traumatized by the deadly shooting. Altman apologized to the community after it was revealed that OpenAI officials decided not to notify police about concerning conversations the shooter had with ChatGPT. Premier David Eby says the lawsuits are the result of the company's failure to take accountability for its actions.
5: It is inexcusable. It is disgraceful.
4: BC is also separately exploring legal options against OpenAI. Emily Joveski, Vista News, Victoria.
1: The city of Greenwood says the time has come to build a new fire hall.
6: The existing fire hall is basically non-functional for the purpose of modern-day fire department.
1: City manager Dean Tremblay says a new hall would give them a lot more room.
6: It allows us to basically store both of our tenders and engines, as well as our mobile response unit and our wildland 3 unit. So it enable us to basically keep everything in one location.
1: But the new hall is expected to cost $3.5 million to $4.5 million. The city will lobby the provincial government for funding. The existing hall was built for other purposes in 1899. Greenwood councillor C.J. Rhodes wants to be the city's next mayor. He's filed his nomination papers. We don't know yet whether incumbent John Bolt plans to run again. Rhodes joined council in a 2023 by-election. He previously served 14 years on Osuyas Council. And a new book reprints photos of Japanese-Canadian families who lived in Grand Forks during the internment era. Co-editor Ian Baird says it's the result of a collaboration between Japanese and Canadian scholars.
7: It provides, you know, perspectives on Grand Forks and Japanese Canadians from both sides of the ocean, so to speak.
1: It came about after the discovery of a photo album from 1946.
7: A picture book that the Japanese Canadian community had created in Grand Forks, which they found a copy of in Mio in Wakayama Prefecture in Japan.
1: Grand Forks wasn't an official internment camp, but close to 400 Japanese Canadians lived there during the Second World War.
0: Be the first to know. Get daily and weekly news alerts by signing up at our website, MyKootenayNow.com.
8: Yahoo! That's the signature call of longtime Trail Smoke Eaters announcer Tiger Milburn. The team announced his death in a Facebook post yesterday. Milburn was the voice of hockey at the Cominco Arena for more than 50 years. The team says he brought passion, professionalism, and understated flair to every game. Meanwhile, the Blue Jays are less than a game away from the wildcard spot after beating the Guardians 6-3 yesterday. Every player who stepped up for bat got on base at least once for Toronto, and now they're set to play a three-game series against the 63-78 Kansas City Royals.
0: Go weather.
9: Another 1-1 out there today as we have a mainly cloudy chance of showers with the risk of a thunderstorm. Daytime high sitting at 19 degrees. In the evening, partly cloudy. Another chance of showers. Risk of a thunderstorm. A low dropping down to 9 overnight. Tomorrow, some clouds. A chance of showers. High of 17. Sunday, cloudy with a chance of showers. 18. Monday, sun and clouds at 22. And on Tuesday, clouds and 22. Take a look at the Tri-BC Road Report. More of the same. Delays due to construction on Highway 3B. Nancy Green to Rosslyn. Then over and Trail, DeVito Drive to Bear Creek Road and Kootenai Pass. But if you spot anything new, let us know with a text at 250-365-6100, the Glacier Honda Rock Line. From the Go Weather Booth, I'm Sam Pike. What is-

We are into the last hour of the Power Rock Morning today, and it's an important last hour as we go into the long weekend here. We're going to have some more world-class rock on the radio for you shortly. Going to talk about an event that's coming up over the weekend where you can catch the GOAT live and in person. And, of course, we're going to wrap it all up with some great music. This is Kansas.

0: Hey, Sam Pike here for The Goan. We're going to be live on location out there in the West Kootenai tomorrow. We're going to be at the Brick. Bryce going to be out at the Brick in Castlegar. They are celebrating 20 years serving the West Kootenais, and they're kicking it off with their 40th iconic tent sale with a huge celebration happening through September 3rd to the 6th. It's going to be some big prizes up for grabs, including a 50-inch LG TV and $2,500 shopping spree. There's also an opportunity to support the Children's Miracle Network for a chance to win a Beauty Rest Hotel black mattress. So if you're looking for a reason to stop by the Brick this weekend, you got a few. Bryce is going to be there tomorrow, getting you all the details out on the radio. Make sure you stop on by and say hi.
1: The Goat.
2: With the tech community update, here's Jane Gary.
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0: Well, that's going to wrap it up for the Power Rock Morning today. Hey, thanks for tuning in and hanging out with me, Sam Pike. I'm going to be back on Thursday, so a bit of a break for me. Well, you have a chance to stop by The Brick tomorrow. Bryce is going to be live and on location there for their 20th anniversary of helping serve the entire West Kootenai. The Big Rig Show is also taking place this weekend. We've talked about that plenty as well. In the meantime, enjoy your long weekend. I'll talk to you guys on Thursday.
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2: Hi, I'm Adrienne Gear, president of the BC Nurses Union. Labor Day is a reminder that generations of workers organized and fought for the rights workers have today. This summer, 60,000 nurses across British Columbia took lawful job action during the longest nursing strike in our province's history. During this time, nearly 6,000 nurses reported intimidation and harassment from their employers, including threats of discipline. Labor Day reminds us that workers' rights are won through struggle, and that every generation has a responsibility to defend them. To every nurse who courageously showed up for one another on behalf of our patients, and to the labor allies and members of the public who joined us in solidarity, thank you.
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1: I'm Storm Lenny. Police in Castlegar are trying to find 41-year-old Kamisha Clark. She was reported missing Tuesday. RCMP say she was last seen that day in the 1400 block of Columbia Avenue. Go to MyKootenayNow.com to see her picture. Nelson City Council is moving forward with a tax exemption for Granite Point Golf Course through 2028. But Councillor Jesse Pinheiro feels it's worth having a bigger conversation in the future about how the land is used best.
2: We owe it to the community to have those sorts of far-reaching conversations, and maybe nothing changes. I mean, it's been a golf course for a very long time, and people are used to it. It works for everybody, but, you know, it doesn't mean that's going to be that way forever.
1: The tax exemption received three readings on Tuesday. Staff were also directed to invite the Golf Course Society to a workshop in 2027 to discuss future potential uses of the lands. Nelson Police is reporting a more stable crime picture this year, with persons offenses trending down. Chief Donovan Fisher presented the department's latest operational update to council on Tuesday. Persons offenses, such as assaults, have dropped by nearly 10% compared to the same period last year. Fisher says that's particularly positive for people's sense of safety.
3: Those are the types of crimes that obviously make people leery about going out after hours or feeling safe in the community. So definitely a positive news story there with the reduction in persons crimes.
1: Property crime, however, is up about 22% year to date. Lawyers for survivors of February's mass shooting in Tumbler Ridge have filed dozens more lawsuits against OpenAI and its CEO, Sam Altman.
4: The 30 new lawsuits were filed in California on behalf of students and educators who say they're traumatized by the deadly shooting. Altman apologized to the community after it was revealed that OpenAI officials decided not to notify police about concerning conversations the shooter had with ChatGPT. Premier David Eby says the lawsuits are the result of the company's failure to take accountability for its actions.
5: It is inexcusable. It is disgraceful.
4: BC is also separately exploring legal options against OpenAI. Emily Joveski, Vista News, Victoria.
1: The city of Greenwood says the time has come to build a new fire hall.
6: The existing fire hall is basically non-functional for the purpose of modern-day fire department.
1: City manager Dean Trumbly says a new hall would give them a lot more room.
6: It allows us to basically store both of our tenders and engines, as well as our mobile response unit and our wildland 3 unit. So it enable us to basically keep everything in one location.
1: But the new hall is expected to cost $3.5 to $4.5 million. The city will lobby the provincial government for funding. The existing hall was built for other purposes in 1899. Greenwood councillor C.J. Rhodes wants to be the city's next mayor. He's filed his nomination papers. We don't know yet whether incumbent John Bolt plans to run again. Rhodes joined council in a 2023 by-election. He previously served 14 years on a Soyuz council. A new book reprints photos of Japanese-Canadian families who lived in Grand Forks during the internment era. Co-editor Ian Baird says it's the result of a collaboration between Japanese and Canadian scholars.
7: It provides perspectives on Grand Forks and Japanese-Canadians from both sides of the ocean, so to speak.
1: It came about after the discovery of a photo album from 1946.
7: A picture book that the Japanese-Canadian community had created in Grand Forks, which they found a copy of in Mio in Wakayama Prefecture in Japan.
1: Grand Forks wasn't an official internment camp, but close to 400 Japanese Canadians lived there during the Second World War.
0: Be the first to know. Get daily and weekly news alerts by signing up at our website, MyKootenayNow.com.
1: Exhibition hockey continues for the WCB this weekend, starting out west and moving back to the Kootenays. The Grand Forks Border Bruins play their first game in a Soyuz on Saturday. Meanwhile, Beaver Valley has training camp this weekend, and Nelson plays their first game of the preseason on Tuesday. And the Blue Jays could be in a playoff spot before the end of this evening, sitting half a game outside a wild card spot and playing the 63-78 Kansas City Royals tonight and over the weekend. They'll need their bullpen as KC has averaged more runs, hits per game, and home runs than Toronto this season. And finally, the hottest team in the CFL faces the team with the best record with the Lions in Montreal. BC is on a 5-game winning streak, and Montreal has only 2 losses all season. On the roads, blasting on Highway 31 between Lardo and Cooper Creek has the road reduced to single-lane traffic daily from 6 to 4. Single-lane traffic is also in place on the Kootenay Pass on a stretch between Salmo and Creston from 7 to 7 Monday through Saturday and on the Nancy Green Highway from 7 to 5 weekdays. There's also still road work at the Wyneeta Junction daily until 5. In our weather forecast, the chance of showers and a storm this afternoon with a high of 19, the chance of showers and a storm tonight dropping down to 9, the chance of showers and a thunderstorm tomorrow afternoon with a high of 19 again, and the chance of showers dropping down to 9 for tomorrow night. I'm Storm Lenny.
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1: Hi, I'm Adrienne Gear, president of the BC Nurses Union. Labor Day is a reminder that generations of workers organized and fought for the rights workers have today. This summer, 60,000 nurses across British Columbia took lawful job action during the longest nursing strike in our province's history. 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Labor Day reminds us that workers' rights are won through struggle, and that every generation has a responsibility to defend them. To every nurse who courageously showed up for one another on behalf of our patients, and to the labor allies and members of the public who joined us in solidarity, thank you.
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2: 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The province of BC has also named the Strategic Metals Initiative as one of 18 priority resource projects. 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

keep your hands to yourself, all right? Don't be hitting anybody. The Georgia Satellites on the go. I'm Bryce. Today is Friday, and it's a long weekend Friday. How great is that? Who is ready for Labor Day? I know I am. Well, at least the whole weekend in itself. And, well, it's really the last kind of weekend of summer. If you think about it, the kids are going back to school next week, and life will sort of resume back to normal as we pass this long weekend. So just make it a good weekend, right? Have fun. Spend time with the people you care about. Whatever it is that makes a good weekend for you, that's what you should do. Let's keep rocking with Skiddy Row 18 and Life.

0: Hello, Our Lady Peace on the goat, and looks like the clouds got a little bit more angry here. It is very gray. Started nicer actually today, but the showers have been kind of just intermittent hitting us, and then the sun comes out, and then the showers come back, and then the sun comes out. I think we're going to get more of the same throughout the weekend. Tonight, we do have a 40% risk of thunderstorms, actually right now, more this evening than tonight. That again, 60% chance tomorrow afternoon and into the evening, and a 60% chance of showers all throughout Sunday. So not exactly the nicest long weekend here for Labor Day, but we get what we get. Monday says a mix of sun and clouds, so maybe that'll be the nicest day of the weekend. But yeah, you might not want to be, might not be the best camping weekend, unfortunately. But maybe if you're glamping, you can go for it.
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0: 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Because free is good.

Too Tough to Die. That's the Lazies on the Go. And the Lazies are going to be going on tour this October, joined by the Bloodshots. And the Bloodshots just performed last night here in Castlegar at Harry's Hall. I went to the show, and it was such a blast. They absolutely rocked it, put on such a fun performance. And then, of course, they came back as Aneurysm, the Nirvana tribute band. And I had pretty decent expectations, but they actually blew me out of the water. What a great show. Big shout out to the Bloodshots and Aneurysm, of course. And thanks to CJ shouting out the GOAT in the middle of the show. And why don't we honor the Bloodshots right now, their new single, Scream.

0: Tomorrow, I'm going to get my things and go to the Brick. Yes, I'm going to be on location tomorrow, all right, from 11 a.m. until 3 p.m. The Brick is having their 20th anniversary sale. They have been serving the West Coots for that long, and they're giving away some incredible prizes here. Anybody who comes in the store, okay, all you got to do is walk into the Brick tomorrow and you'll be signed up to potentially win a 50-inch LG TV as well as a $2,500 shopping spree. So come say hi to me tomorrow, 11 to 3 at the Brick, and who knows, you might win big.
1: I got you. The Great Canadian Road Trip Tour is coming to Trail, featuring Doc Walker, Jason McCoy, and Michelle Wright. 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I was born again in Dixieland. The Great Canadian Road Trip is presented by the Kootenai Concert Connection in association with the GOAT. Got to say, hey, where we
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It's the Tea Party with Stargazer as we go from the haunting vocals of Jeff Martin to the haunting vocals of Jim Morrison. We're taking it back to 1967. One day, Morrison shows up at his bandmates Robbie Krieger and John Densmore's place. He was feeling pretty down, quite depressed in the dumps. Suggested, let's go for a walk. And they end up looking out over Los Angeles from the Hollywood Hills. And Morrison starts putting his feelings into words. A sense of being disconnected. He felt like he was looking at the world from the outside. But he came back from this walk energized with the beginnings of a new song. So whatever was weighing on him that day, he turned that feeling into art. And that art became a classic. The Doors, People Are Strange.

0: Speaking of crazy, it's time for Come On Man to Manchester, England. During COVID, when the mask mandate was still in effect, a guy got onto a bus wearing a rather unusual mask. It was made of snake skin. One of the passengers took note, they snapped a picture, and then the mask started to move. Yeah, it wasn't just snake skin, it was a real live snake wrapped around his nose and his mouth. Come on, man. The
1: GOAT. Hi, I'm Adrienne Gear, president of the BC Nurses Union. Labor Day is a reminder that generations of workers organized and fought for the rights workers have today. This summer, 60,000 nurses across British Columbia took lawful job action during the longest nursing strike in our province's history. During this time, nearly 6,000 nurses reported intimidation and harassment from their employers, including threats of discipline. Labor Day reminds us that workers' rights are won through struggle and that every generation has a responsibility to defend them. To every nurse who courageously showed up for one another on behalf of our patients, and to the labor allies and members of the public who joined us in solidarity, thank you.
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how you kick off an hour on a rock station. April Wine, you could have been a lady on the goat. I'm Bryce. Happy long weekend Friday, and it's going to be a good weekend. Weather might not be perfect, but that's okay. We got the Big Rig Show happening this weekend, the 6th annual Kootenai Big Rig Show, with two main events to get excited about. 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

0: one more astronaut from High Mother Earth on the GOAT. Yes. Okay. I got a couple interviews on deck here. A little bit later, we're going to be hearing from Yaniv from Supercat Studios. But first, we'll hear from Sean from Burnt Toast Productions to tell you about a killer punk show coming to the Old Castle Theater tomorrow night.
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0: One of the founding fathers of punk, The Clash. Should I stay or should I go? And you should definitely go to the summer send-off punk show by Burnt Toast Productions put on tomorrow. Four bands from Costa Rica, Supernal. We got Seconds Flat, Grolic, Sweet Beast as well. Sean, what's your last pitch sell for the event tomorrow night at the Castle Theater?
1: Come on out and help support these shows. We really appreciate it. Like, it means the world that people travel from Salmo or Nelson or wherever and spend their money at the Burnt Toast shows. But we need you guys to come out so we can keep doing it.
0: Yeah, exactly. Like you say, you're willing to lose money on these, but let's not make that have to happen, right? The more people that show up, the more events that are going to happen. You have to support it if you want it to keep kind of happening, right?
1: You know, speaking of money, I should say, like, Envision Contracting helped out with some money for that show. Mm-hmm. They made a donation, and same with Kootenai Bin Works. They ponied up some money. So, you know, without those guys, I couldn't do this.
0: Yeah.
1: These community businesses are helping put on these shows. I couldn't do it without them. And yeah, I just got to give a big shout out to all of the community sponsors that have helped put these shows on. The kids totally appreciate it.
0: Yeah.
1: And me.
0: For sure. That's awesome. The support that we have here. It's amazing, really.
1: It really is. We're so lucky in our community to have the awesome people that we do running these businesses and helping. I see them helping out in various different things throughout the town, not just my shows.
0: Businesses that care about the community itself, you know, and want to help it.
1: Thank goodness for them.
0: For sure. Absolutely. Thanks for coming in, Sean. And do not miss it. Old Castle Theater, September 5th. All ages are welcome. The doors at 6:30. The show starts at 7. Seconds Flat, Grolic, Sweet Beast, Supernal. Any last words, Sean?
1: Bring your kids and come have fun, because this is going to be the last show of the summer, you know. We'll have more in the fall and winter, but, you know, come on out for the summer send-off party.
0: It's going to be a blast. And so is this. We got Metallica, Enter Sandman on the Ghost.

0: The first day of school is this Tuesday. And of course, I'm talking about the School of Rock. Been chatting with Yaniv from Supercat Studios. You can check our Facebook and our Instagram pages for the full interview and supercatstudios.com for more info. But I want to piggyback off something that Sean and I were just chatting about. The community and the support from the community and the businesses to allow these events to thrive. And, well, Supercat Studios is no different.
1: Every day I wake up, I'm just so grateful that I can, you know, be part of this community and help.
0: To obviously do something that you love, you know, and to take a passion that you have and turn it into a career.
1: For sure. Yeah. You know, they say if you're doing what you love, you never work a day in your life. Mm-hmm. And it's true. You know, like, I'm so lucky, and, you know, I'm so happy to be surrounded by all these people that, you know, help part of it.
0: Yeah, for sure. I feel that too. It's a wonderful community to be a part of, right?
1: Yeah,
0: absolutely. Cool. Well, I really appreciate you coming in here, Yaniv.
1: Thanks. Likewise.
0: Yeah. Any last words before we wrap it up?
1: You know, come on down. Be a rock star. We can help you with that.
0: Absolutely. Supercat Studios. It's the place to be if you want to learn how to rock, right?
1: Right on.
0: Cool. Thanks, Yaniv.
1: Yeah, my pleasure.
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11: 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Also found.

The head pins are winning. I think we're all winning, right? We're on the doorstep of a long weekend. Pretty awesome. Okay. On this day, 1965, all right, the Who were in London shopping for a guard dog. While they were inside, their van was stolen. Inside the van, $10,000 worth of the band's equipment. And the irony is almost too perfect. They hadn't even bought the dog yet, and somebody had already stolen everything that it was supposed to protect. The van was recovered, but the equipment was gone, and the Who had to replace a large amount of their gear. And let's just say they upgraded big time. Eventually, the Who would become famous for being one of the loudest bands in rock, and those massive Marshall stacks became a part of their identity. Let's hear what that massive sound sounds like. Won't get fooled again. It's the Who on the GOAT.

0: Gearing up for the last long weekend of the summer. 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
1: I'm Storm Lenny. Area restrictions have been lifted around two West Kootenay wildfires. The BC Wildfire Service lifted restrictions around the Hope Creek and Poplar Creek wildfires at noon today. The Hope Creek fire near the Lardo River is just over 1,700 hectares. The Poplar Creek fire near Meadow Creek is about 600 hectares. The BC Wildfire Service says fire activity has decreased, but reminds residents both areas are still active work sites. Silverton Mayor Tanya Gordon will run for re-election. So far, she's the only person seeking the job. She became mayor by acclamation in a 2024 by-election. She had previously served as a councillor. The road into Cottonwood Lake Regional Park will be closed for 3 days next week. YRB will be working on the road from September 8th to the 10th. The RDCK says the road will be closed while crews and equipment are in the area. The city of Castlegar will continue to use a garage on Columbia Avenue for public work storage. There was some suggestion that the Bass Run building site could be redeveloped for housing, but city manager Chris Barlow says that would result in a new challenge.
2: We're going to have to create another replacement for both equipment and supplies and just having that kind of midtown location. So right now it's serving, especially with the work that we just put into it, it's going to probably serve a pretty important role for the next couple of years.
1: The building was recently painted and had hazardous materials removed. The city bought the property 5 years ago. A new political party formed by former BC Conservative MLAs Peter Milibar and Ian Payton is growing. The new party will now also include former Conservatives Rosalind Byrd, Bruce Banman, and Aleo Borbas, in addition to Milibar and Payton. Those are five of the nine MLAs who recently left the Conservative caucus over issues with leader Carolyn Findlay. The new party doesn't have a name yet, but Milibar says he wants it to be a serious, credible option for voters that can win a general election. BC Hydro says it has solved the mystery of a floating island that captured worldwide attention when it seemed to suddenly appear last month on a reservoir in northern BC and then vanished weeks later.
3: Images of the curious floating mass of vegetation were shared on social media earlier this month and soon captured worldwide attention. BC Hydro says it was able to confirm the island had come to rest against the shore, about 30 kilometers northwest of where it was first spotted. It says researchers are eager to study the floating mass of debris and plants, which are known to occur in reservoirs but are rarely so large. Emily Joveski, Vista News.
1: Ottawa is extending the temporary suspension of the federal fuel excise tax until the end of January. Ottawa also announced the rate will be 50% of its regular amount from February 1st through March 31st next year. The feds say with many families still feeling the pressure of higher costs, this will keep more money in Canadians' pockets. Officials add it will provide meaningful relief for families and businesses and help make everyday life more affordable.
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1: Exhibition hockey continues for the WCB this weekend, starting out west and moving back to the Kootenays. The Grand Forks Border Bruins play their first game in Soyuz on Saturday. Meanwhile, Beaver Valley has training camp this weekend, and Nelson plays their first game of the preseason on Tuesday. And the Blue Jays could be in a playoff spot before the end of this evening, sitting half a game outside a wild card spot and playing the 63-78 Kansas City Royals tonight and over the weekend. They'll need their bullpen as KC has averaged more runs, hits per game, and home runs than Toronto this season. And finally, the hottest team in the CFL faces the team with the best record with the Lions in Montreal. BC is on a five-game winning streak, and Montreal has only two losses all season. On the road, single-lane traffic remains in place on the Kootenay Pass on a stretch between Salmo and Creston from 7 to 7 Monday through Saturday. On Highway 3B, single-lane traffic is in place on the Nancy Green Highway from 7 to 5 weekdays, and there's road work at the Wineeta Junction daily until 5. In our weather forecast, the chance of showers and a storm tonight dropping down to 9, the chance of showers and a thunderstorm tomorrow afternoon with a high of 19, the chance of showers tomorrow night dropping down to 9 again, and the chance of showers with a high of 18 for Sunday. I'm Storm Lenny. What is-

Brock and the Goat as we cruise the Santa Maria. I am Bryce. Happy Friday. Long weekend Friday at that. Hope it's going to be a good one. Once the weekend wraps up, well, it'll be Tuesday. It'll be the first day of school. And it'll also be the day that Randy's Cheeseburger Picnic Comedy Tour comes to the Royal in Nelson, September 8th, this Tuesday. Tickets at diamondmineagency.ca. And last week, I got to chat with Randy. I got to interview him, and it was so much fun. I just posted that full interview onto the Goat's Facebook and Instagram pages, so give it a listen and come on down to the Cheeseburger Picnic. Again, tickets at diamondmineagency.ca. I got mine. You go get yours, and while you're there, maybe you can have a drink on me. AC/DC right now, rocking it hard.

0: 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Until now.
1: Google was founded on this day, 1998. And Google, in a way, just kind of took over the internet. When it first came out at the time, the internet was creating a surplus of information. Google figured out a way to navigate through all of it. And they didn't invent the search engine, but what they did is they used PageRank. It helped determine which pages were actually useful, rather than just matching words, and that was the real difference maker. From there, Google expanded into more areas of the internet, like email, maps, video, browsers, phones, everything. Google didn't create the internet, but it created a way to navigate it, almost like it's a map to the internet. Eventually, it became a map in your phone, too. But if we want to talk about how Google has ran the internet, the ultimate proof is the fact that we don't say search it. We say Google it.
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Glorious Suns panic attack on the GOAT. I am Bryce, and the Bryce is right. 25 years ago today, System of a Down released Toxicity, and honestly, this is one of my favorite albums of all time, and we don't play a lot of System of a Down here on the GOAT, so pretty stoked on it. Looking back 25 years later, this album still sounds so unique. It's heavy, it's weird, it's melodic, it's unpredictable, but all these pieces just kind of work together. So today we celebrate 25 years of Toxicity with Aerials.

0: the goat.
1: Hi, I'm Adrienne Gear, president of the BC Nurses Union. Labor Day is a reminder that generations of workers organized and fought for the rights workers have today. This summer, 60,000 nurses across British Columbia took lawful job action during the longest nursing strike in our province's history. During this time, nearly 6,000 nurses reported intimidation and harassment from their employers, including threats of discipline. Labor Day reminds us that workers' rights are won through struggle, and that every generation has a responsibility to defend them. To every nurse who courageously showed up for one another on behalf of our patients, and to the labor allies and members of the public who joined us in solidarity, thank you.
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Did I do it right? I don't know. It's The Offspring and Pretty Fly for a white guy on the go. I'm Bryce, and I went to the show at Harry's Hall last night, Bloodshots and the Nirvana tribute show, Aneurysm, and what a blast. What a performance they put on, but one thing that really caught me was the crowd. And actually, at one note, CJ Lone, the frontman of both bands, he thanked the parents who brought their kids to the show, and he said something that stuck with me. He said, "When I was their age, this music saved my life." And then you look down at the front of the stage. You've got these kids just going absolutely nuts. Preteens, teenagers, whatever, just moshing, singing along, like having the time of their lives. And then you look around the rest of the room. You got people in their 30s, 40s, 50s, 60s, even 70s. Everybody there for the same thing, rock and roll. And I just thought it was pretty cool, right? Just this generations colliding for the love of the music. So just a shout out to the parents who bring their kids to these shows and introduce them to the music that really rocks. Because that's how rock and roll stays alive. By us, you know, passing it along. Just like CJ said. And last night, well, honestly, it kind of felt like a blitzkrieg bop. We got the Ramones for you on the Goat.

0: Yeah, we're feeling good today. It's Friday afternoon. A long weekend is coming, and that's a great thing. I was just talking about the Bloodshot's aneurysm show and all of the different ages and the kids just having so much fun. And, well, let's think. All week, we've been talking about grunge, about 1991, the bands, the albums, and where the sound came from and where it went. But last night made me think about the other half of the equation. The people listening to it. Music doesn't just exist on a record. It gets inside people. And I think that's, well, something can be old and new at the same time. Nirvana's music, it's more than 30 years old. And even me, like I was born in 1995. A lot of the music that I love and that we hear on the GOAT, it was already old even when I was even born. And I discovered it later and it became mine even though I didn't grow up with it. And a lot of, you know, my dad, my brother, family, they introduced me to this music and it became a part of me. Last night, watching those kids in the crowd, I kind of realized that they're doing the same thing. They're being handed music from another generation and making it theirs. And that's just something pretty awesome because the music gets old, but there's always somebody to hear it for the first time. Anyways, just a thought I had. And 5 o'clock coming up, we'll get to the top five and we're going to finish our look back at grunge.
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2: Hi, I'm Adrienne Gear, president of the BC Nurses Union. Labor Day is a reminder that generations of workers organized and fought for the rights workers have today. This summer, 60,000 nurses across British Columbia took lawful job action during the longest nursing strike in our province's history. During this time, nearly 6,000 nurses reported intimidation and harassment from their employers, including threats of discipline. Labor Day reminds us that workers' rights are won through struggle and that every generation has a responsibility to defend them. To every nurse who courageously showed up for one another on behalf of our patients, and to the labor allies and members of the public who joined us in solidarity, thank you.
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1: I'm Storm Lenny. Area restrictions have been lifted around two West Kootenay wildfires. The BC Wildfire Service lifted restrictions around the Hope Creek and Poplar Creek wildfires at noon today. The Hope Creek fire near the Lardo River is just over 1,700 hectares. The Poplar Creek fire near Meadow Creek is about 600 hectares. The BC Wildfire Service says fire activity has decreased, but reminds residents both areas are still active work sites. Silverton Mayor Tanya Gordon will run for re-election. So far, she's the only person seeking the job. She became mayor by acclamation in a 2024 by-election. She had previously served as a councillor. The road into Cottonwood Lake Regional Park will be closed for 3 days next week. YRB will be working on the road from September 8th to the 10th. The RDCK says the road will be closed while crews and equipment are in the area. The city of Castlegar will continue to use a garage on Columbia Avenue for public work storage. There was some suggestion that the Bass Run building site could be redeveloped for housing, but City Manager Chris Barlow says that would result in a new challenge.
2: We're going to have to create another replacement for both equipment and supplies and just having that kind of midtown location. So right now it's serving, especially with the work that we just put into it, it's going to probably serve a pretty important role for the next couple of years.
1: The building was recently painted and had hazardous materials removed. The city bought the property 5 years ago.